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and Jenny, Lady Gaga, Olivia Rodrigo. Lots of requests for Madonna and Sabrina Carpenter, too. Nobody had more requests, though, in the first hour than BTS, picking up right where they left off last week. 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
10: 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All right, big shout out to Natalie in Charleston, West Virginia. Hi to Riley in Pittsburgh. And Melanie is in Concord, New Hampshire tonight. They all want the brand new one from Ray. It's called Click Clack Symphony. 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

She'll be all right. 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

0: That's Olivia Dean for Scarlett in Lynchburg, Virginia, and Naomi in Portland tonight. Most Requested Live is on. 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

0: 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The biggest songs on your For You page this week. Just play Pretty Faces. Name of the band is Paper Money. We got to know them a few weeks back doing Ask Anything. If you missed that, it's on the YouTube page now. We are at Most Requested Live. All right, you continue to pick every song in the For You Mix. Let's go to Dayton, Ohio. What do you got, Steve?
1: Hey, guys. On my way to work right now, and I would love it if you guys could play some Chainsmokers for me. I love your station. Love what you guys do. I really appreciate it. Thanks so much.

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1: Drop Dead inside your For You mix that we played for Mila in New Bern, North Carolina, and Kylie in Bluefield, West Virginia. Romeo and J-Mac ready to do it again in 4 minutes. We'll play the most requested song in North America. You got 4 minutes to get your request in. Who's getting it next hour? Will it be BTS again? Maybe Madonna and Sabrina Carpenter, Lady Gaga, Tame Impala and Jenny, Bruno Mars. Keep your requests coming. 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
3: 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BTS had it last hour. The Army came through demanding that we play Swim. We did. Lots of requests for Olivia Rodrigo.

0: happy birthday to Ava DeSauer, and we are requesting BTS.
1: 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Hi, Romeo. Please.
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3: 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They have it. The most requested song in North America is Swim.

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1: 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I want to hear some Justin Bieber. 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
2: 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I love Justin.
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3: The threat has come a long way from some guy sitting in his parents' basement trying to make a little mischief by hacking into a website. The cyber threat has exploded.
4: Attacks against us are increasing.
3: And he ought to know. That's James Clapper, the Director of National Intelligence.
4: Cyber poses a very complex set of threats.
3: And the threats have gone global, from Iran's cyber attack against the Sands Corporation to the Sony hack blamed on North Korea. And watch out for Russia.
4: The Russian cyber threat is more severe than we had previously assessed.
3: China's a threat, too. And ISIS.
4: The so-called cyber caliphate successfully hacked CENTCOM's Twitter account.
3: U.S. companies are scrambling to shore up online security after data breaches at Target, Home Depot, Anthem Health, and others. 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
4: The cyber threat cannot be completely eliminated.
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12: 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Both want to hear the new one from Shakira. The official song of the World Cup this year, man. 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
2: 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In the first 2 hours, Swim has been most requested. 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And we see everywhere you post with the hashtag Most Requested Live. Over the past hour, lots of requests for BTS again. Lots of requests for Justin Bieber, Madonna and Sabrina, Olivia Rodrigo, Lady Gaga. Let's see, Dominic Fike, Pink Panthers and Zara Larsson, Bruno Mars, Harry Styles still getting lots of requests. Nobody had more requests, though, in the past 60 minutes than Tame Impala and Jenny. Dracula is back on top. The remix is most requested. Tame Impala and Jenny have it this hour.

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0: 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The crawfish invade the Gulf of Beethoven's. 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Remember, every Wednesday night, it's Beethoven Sessions with Songwriters Night. All original music. And coming your way this weekend, Friday night, Angela Pittman and Unfinished Business. 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And Sunday, an extra day of partying with Sweet Tooth Jones. 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
2: Yes, my name is Nate in Bluffton, South Carolina. Can I request Harry Styles?

comes for Olivia Rodrigo, Madonna, and Sabrina Carpenter, Lady Gaga, Harry Styles, Bruno Mars, Tame Impala, and Jenny. Keep your requests coming. 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Olivia's in Columbus, Georgia, and wants one Republic in her For You mix.

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3: The most requested song from coast to coast over the past 60 minutes. It's been a big night tonight, man. Lots of requests for Justin Bieber, Taylor Swift, Dominic Fike. Lots of requests for Pink Panthers and Zara Larsson. Bruno Mars still getting a bunch of requests. Harry Styles, Tame Impala, and Jenny. Man, Olivia Rodrigo has been on fire tonight. Madonna and Sabrina still getting a bunch of requests. BTS was most requested like twice tonight. Nobody had more requests in the past 60 minutes than Lady Gaga and Doechii. The Little Monsters did it for Mother Monster. Lady Gaga's back on top. The most requested song in North America is Runway.

Biebs for Natalie in Charleston, West Virginia. Skyler in Portsmouth, New Hampshire. And Addison in Cincinnati tonight. There's UConn. It's Romeo at 855-495-7274 or on TikTok, X, Instagram, Facebook, Snapchat, YouTube. 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Tell us what's hot on your For You page now as we get into Noah Cummings.

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0: That's stateside. Pink Panthers and Zara Larsson, one of the most requested songs of the night. Romeo at 855-495-7274. Been waiting to go to Nashville tonight. Let's do it now. Nora is there. Who do you want to hear and what do you want to say?
1: Sabrina Carpenter. Hey, mom, please. This is Nora. Oh, Nora. No, I love you guys.

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Call, text, tweet, DM, and comment with your requests. 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
6: 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That's Newsbreak from Jelly Jam Entertainment.
8: Take a pause.
9: Dogs have long served the U.S. military, but not always treated well. Maybe the worst example? In Vietnam, over 4,000 dogs were serving alongside American forces. But when the war was over, only 200 came back to U.S. shores. Thousands that had survived were killed off by U.S. troops because military higher-ups claimed those dogs weren't able to retire to civilian life.
10: It's unimaginable and reprehensible what happened to those creatures, to have them all euthanized without even a chance to be given a home.
9: Robin Gansert of the American Humane Association, backing a new law to bring our dogs back. In the 2016 Defense Department budget signed into law by President Obama, a requirement that the U.S. military brings home all military dogs. And that law aims at keeping dogs with their humans.
10: They must be adopted by their former handlers if those handlers are interested in providing a forever loving home.
9: Take a pause. Till NATO, Fox News.
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0: back. 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
1: We will talk to you again next Saturday night. We're going to keep the 4U mix going. Big shout out to Lily in New London, Connecticut. Hi, Sophia in Bozeman, Montana. And Hannah in San Diego. All the believers checking in for a throwback from Bieber. We just did I'm the One with DJ Khaled. All right, so we'll talk to you next Saturday night. We'll keep going with Alex Warren next. Hi to Piper in Columbus, Indiana, and Alyssa in Omaha. They wanted Fever Dream in their 4U mix. It's playing now. Alex Warren, enjoy the rest of your long holiday weekend. This is Most Requested Live. That's DJ J-Mac. I'm Romeo. We'll see you next week.

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1: And they wish, and I wish, and I wish, and I wish, and they wish on me. 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
6: Tonight, watch out for passing shower, rumble, thunder out there as temperatures fall to the upper 60s. It'll stay warm. It'll stay humid. Then throughout the weekend, more rain and storms. They'll be on and off both Saturday and Sunday. Highs in the mid-80s.

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1: Hey, it's Adam and Allison. Hope you're having a fantastic three-day Memorial Day weekend. And also, make sure you take a second to remember why we have a three-day weekend. We'll talk to you live again soon on Why.

0: out of it.
1: Hey, it's Adam and Allison. Hope you're having a fantastic 3-day Memorial Day weekend. And also, make sure you take a second to remember why we have a 3-day weekend. We'll talk to you live again soon on Y1.

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2: Tonight, watch out for passing showers and rumbles of thunder. There's a frontal system sitting right overhead, keeping us with these daily rain chances. And those chances continue tomorrow for your Monday Memorial Day. Scattered showers and thunderstorms are likely. I'm meteorologist Matt Standridge.

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Hey, it's Adam and Allison. Hope you're having a fantastic three-day Memorial Day weekend. And also, make sure you take a second to remember why we have a three-day weekend. We'll talk to you live again soon on Why.

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2: Tonight, watch out for passing showers and rumbles of thunder. There's a frontal system sitting right overhead, keeping us with these daily rain chances. And those chances continue tomorrow for your Monday Memorial Day. Scattered showers and thunderstorms are likely. I'm meteorologist Matt Standridge.

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Hey, it's Adam and Allison. Hope you're having a fantastic three-day Memorial Day weekend. And also, make sure you take a second to remember why we have a three-day weekend. We'll talk to you live again soon on Y101.

0: Gather up your friends and join the party this Memorial Day weekend at Beethoven's Boardwalk. Open every day, 10 a.m. this weekend. The crawfish invade the Gulf of Beethoven's. 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Tony's Crawfish, the best Cajun crawfish on the planet. Remember, every Wednesday night, it's Beethoven Sessions with Songwriters Night. All original music. And coming your way this weekend, Friday night, Angela Pittman and Unfinished Business. Saturday night, Love and Ledbetter. And Sunday, an extra day of partying with Sweet Tooth Jones. Remember, every Sunday at Beethoven's on the Reservoir, it's the Super Sunday Buffet from 10 a.m. to 2 p.m. Come try all the dining concepts of Acme Pizza, Fork and Flame Steakhouse, or the live music venue. 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Come see us.
1: Tonight, watch out for passing showers and rumbles of thunder. There's a frontal system sitting right overhead, keeping us with these daily rain chances. And those chances continue tomorrow for your Monday Memorial Day. Scattered showers and thunderstorms are likely. I'm meteorologist Matt Standridge.

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1: Hey, it's Adam and Allison. Hope you're having a fantastic three-day Memorial Day weekend. And also, make sure you take a second to remember why we have a three-day weekend. 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
1: Tonight, watch out for passing showers and rumbles of thunder. There's a frontal system sitting right overhead, keeping us with these daily rain chances. And those chances continue tomorrow for your Monday Memorial Day. Scattered showers and thunderstorms are likely. I'm meteorologist Matt Standridge.

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1: You see that girl? 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

Summertime is for staying up late and hearing your favorite song one more time. 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

Hey, it's Adam and Allison. Hope you're having a fantastic three-day Memorial Day weekend. And also, make sure you take a second to remember why we have a three-day weekend. We'll talk to you live again soon on Why.

0: Let's go. 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
1: Tonight, watch out for passing showers and rumbles of thunder. There's a frontal system sitting right overhead, keeping us with these daily rain chances. And those chances continue tomorrow for your Monday Memorial Day. Scattered showers and thunderstorms are likely. I'm meteorologist Matt Standridge.

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No riding shining arm at night. 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

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Why?

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it's Adam and Allison. Hope you're having a fantastic three-day Memorial Day weekend. And also, make sure you take a second to remember why we have a three-day weekend. We'll talk to you live again soon on Y101.

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6: Tonight, watch out for passing showers and rumbles of thunder. There's a frontal system sitting right overhead, keeping us with these daily rain chances. And those chances continue tomorrow for your Monday Memorial Day. Scattered showers and thunderstorms are likely. I'm meteorologist Matt Standridge.

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0: How one guilty man on death row duped the public into believing he was innocent. 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
0: We often hear stories about inmates who, after years in prison for crimes they didn't commit, are finally exonerated. But far less attention is paid to the reverse, when someone who's guilty manages to walk free. One such case is that of Edgar Smith, a handsome, well-spoken young man who in 1957 was charged with killing a 15-year-old girl.
1: He had known Vicky a little bit. They ran kind of in the same circles. He was friends with someone that she had gone out on a few dates with, and he had been acting kind of weird. He'd borrowed a friend's car. He claimed that clothing was missing, and the excuses that he offered weren't very satisfactory.

0: his friend realized there was blood in his car. The police would later pick up Edgar and interrogate him, find out that he had blood on his pants. So there was a lot of circumstantial evidence to arrest him.
1: That's Sarah Weinman, a writer and author of the book Scoundrel. Weinman explains how this case quickly turned into a national obsession.
0: Murders, though they were not uncommon in Bergen County, the murder of a teenage girl in such lurid circumstances was a rare occurrence. So there was a trial. It lasted 2 weeks. The jury took less than 2 hours to convict Edgar. He was sentenced to death. At one point the following year, he came within a half an hour of being executed. And so over the course of the next few years, he made a pact with himself that he would do whatever it took legally and educationally not to die. So he took college classes, he read a lot, and then in the early 1960s, after an interview in which he happened to mention that a prison official had been supplying copies of National Review and that official had been moved so he could no longer have access to that magazine, that got the attention of William F. Buckley, founder of National Review and the architect for the modern American conservative movement. And from that, a correspondence ensued, a friendship ensued, or so Buckley thought. And Buckley came to believe, in part because Edgar was peddling this line, that Edgar did not in fact kill Victoria Zelinsky, that he was innocent and that he should be freed.
1: Buckley gave Smith a free subscription to the National Review, and the two men started to talk regularly. But Buckley soon fell for Smith's wit and charm, believing Smith to be an intellect just like himself.
0: This so-called friendship ensued in part because Edgar would kind of mimic the way that Buckley spoke. And Buckley had come to believe that someone who was so articulate, who could write so well, who seemed to be a thinker, there was just no possible way that he had killed a 15-year-old girl and not just killed her, but crushed her skull with boulders. This just was inconceivable to someone like Buckley, who came from privilege, who still lived in privilege, who just, he didn't operate in the same world that Edgar did and couldn't conceive of there ever being some kind of reconciliation. So he had to kind of put all that aside and just concentrate on Edgar's so-called literary merit.
1: Believing wholeheartedly in his innocence, Buckley, for almost a decade, made a very public plea to get Smith exonerated. He wrote about him in the National Review, in Esquire magazine, and in his nationally syndicated column. He even started a legal defense fund. Then Smith himself wrote a book while in prison titled Brief Against Death.
0: Because Edgar was still on death row, he himself could not promote this book. And so his primary promoter, and who had supplied the introduction to the book, was William F. Buckley. And he would go on The Tonight Show. He would go on other late night television shows and morning shows and talk about Edgar Smith and further the idea that Edgar was not responsible for the murder of Victoria Zelinsky. And so when it was received in the press, and it sold quite well, and it received tremendous critical acclaim, so it legitimized Edgar's argument that much more.
1: Even after reading Smith's book, Brief Against Death, several times, Weinman herself found herself slightly swayed by Smith's arguments.
0: I'd have to kind of snap back and think, no, I know the whole story here. I know what he actually did and what he was capable of. But if you were a reader coming cold to Brief Against Death, not knowing all that much about the case, yes, you could be convinced that Edgar was innocent.
1: Looking back, that persuasion is part of what makes this case so striking. Smith's intelligence and composure made him easy to believe. He eventually won a new trial after the court ruled that his confession had been coerced. After 15 years on death row, he walked free. And almost immediately, his story shifted from a legal case to a media event. After a shower and a change of clothes, he appeared on Buckley's TV show. Weinman argues that this outcome wasn't about the legal system.
0: Let's just say that if Edgar Smith had been poor and black, he would never have merited William F. Buckley's attention. And I think it's important to interrogate that the people that we hold up and the people that we pay attention to and the people whose causes we may espouse, we're acting out of our own subjectivity. And by the same token, when people are able to manipulate and persuade and act in ways that are harmful, we can brush that aside because they might seem just like us. And so I think that the sort of category error that Buckley and then later Sophie Wilkins and then others made is that they saw

0: and Edgar what they wanted to see and according to a narrative that they had created.
1: For some time, Smith leaned into this new public image. He spoke about criminal justice reform and mixed with elite social circles. But this didn't last. Without the same level of support, his second book didn't gain the same traction, and he lost much of his money. His relationships fell apart, and he struggled to hold down a job. Over time, the same patterns from his past started to resurface.
0: One day he takes his wife's car and looks for an opportunity. And by an opportunity, it's to kidnap and come very close to killing a random woman named Lisa Osborn, who is leaving work and was looking for her husband. And then Edgar grabs her, takes her in the car. They struggle. He stabs her. He comes very close to killing her, but she's able to maneuver the car and spin out. And other drivers see what is happening. Edgar leaves. He flees. And he is a fugitive for a while.
1: Smith places a call to Buckley's office and leaves a message saying where he can be contacted. Within hours, FBI agents arrive at his motel room and place him under arrest. Smith's convicted a second time, confesses again to the original murder of Zielinski, and spends the rest of his life in prison. He died in 2017 at the age of 83. For some, the ending confirmed what they'd believed all along.
0: There were naysayers all through this. One particularly vocal one was Ron Khaleesi, who was the son of the man who prosecuted the case against Edgar in the murder of Victoria Zielinski. He put together a book called Counterpoint, which included the complete trial transcript, and was very vociferous in saying, you should not let this man out. He's going to do something again. And he would give talks to organizations for years thereafter. So he certainly felt justified in saying, I told you so, after Edgar was rearrested. And there were others too. And with respect to Buckley, though, he had a lot of private grief and guilt about it.
1: Weinman has spent years thinking about why cases like this stick with people. Her conclusion isn't just about one person, but about a broader human instinct. People want to believe in stories of redemption and hope. And sometimes that confidence can be misplaced. You can learn more about this topic, our guest Sarah Weinman, and all of our past guests by visiting our website at viewpointsradio.org. This segment originally aired in March 2022 and was written and produced by Polly Hansen. Our executive producer is Amira Zuveri. Our studio manager is Jay Silvers. 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
2: Concert tickets have always been a splurge, but recently they've started to feel like a luxury purchase. With sky-high prices and hefty service fees, seeing your favorite artist from very mediocre nosebleed seats can still cost hundreds of dollars. In many cases, these steep prices are thanks to Live Nation and Ticketmaster, two merged companies that essentially run the live music industry. Both have been accused of being a monopoly for many years.
3: The largest ticketing company in the world and the largest promoter in the world are all under one roof. There's two reasons for this, ultimately. One is that you have two of the largest companies in the world under one roof, and people are uncomfortable with that. The second part of it is it's hard for a venue to have a ticketing contract with anyone else but Ticketmaster.
2: That's Randy Nichols, artist manager and board member for the National Independent Talent Organization. This spring, an antitrust case brought by dozens of states and the District of Columbia claimed that the company's merger and their control over venues and ticket sales have squeezed out competition and inflated prices. The lawsuit also claimed that Live Nation tied artists' ability to perform at certain venues to the use of their promotional services, which is an illegal practice. After hearing the evidence, the jury delivered their verdict.
4: Ultimately, after 6 weeks of testimony by witnesses for the government, by witnesses for Live Nation, the jury went and deliberated for 4 days and came back out. The jury said they had an illegal monopoly in amphitheaters, an illegal monopoly in ticketing, and they unlawfully tied their promotion services and other services to those other two items.
2: That's Stephen Parker, executive director of the National Independent Venue Association. While this verdict came just this past April, Live Nation and Ticketmaster merged all the way back in 2010. So why did this lawsuit take so long? Parker says one particular artist and tour exposed the company's glaring flaws.
4: I don't think it's a coincidence that in the days after the Taylor Swift Eras Tour on sale, that the U.S. Department of Justice announced that they were investigating Live Nation. I think, you know, Live Nation violated its consent decrees that were put in place in 2010 at the merger. In 2020, additional consent decrees were put in place. And in 2022, the government started investigating them for violating that second set of what was supposed to be more stringent consent decrees. And so ultimately, they brought this case because Live Nation did not follow the very low bar of rules that were set for them.
2: When Eras Tour tickets went on sale in the fall of 2022, millions of fans waited hours in online queues just for Ticketmaster to crash or for their presale code to fail. Others made it through the line, but could only find resale tickets going for thousands of dollars. The botched sale triggered an investigation by the Department of Justice, which found the company violated its consent decree. Ticketmaster had used its power to pressure venues into signing contracts with it exclusively. Parker warns that this kind of influence and power could threaten everyone in the live music business.
4: If Live Nation controls the largest ticketing company in the world, they control the largest tours in the world, they're the largest independent, they're the largest promoter in the world, then that gives them an immense amount of control over pricing, it gives them an immense amount of control over tour routing, it gives them an immense amount of control over every aspect of this ecosystem. But also, touring is getting more expensive. The artist costs are going up. Running a venue is getting more expensive. And ultimately, all of the inflation that we're seeing in the broader economy has made its way, maybe even more so, into the live entertainment sphere.
2: While it's unknown exactly how much Live Nation and Ticketmaster make per tour or per show, their overall revenue paints a clear enough picture. Last year, the companies raked in over $25 billion in revenue.
4: I think every ticket is different, every show is different, every venue is different. And so we don't know the profit that Live Nation takes per ticket, but I can tell you this. Ultimately, for independent venues, 64% of independent venues, according to a study that we did last year, were not profitable. And particularly artists that are up-and-coming artists or artists that aren't playing arenas but are playing smaller venues, they are talking about how expensive

0: it is to tour right now. I want to be very clear. I don't think that your average artist is price gouging their fans. I don't think that your average independent venue is price gouging fans at all.
1: Nichols urges fans to buy directly from a show's official ticketing platform. It may cost more upfront, but it's a way to ensure that your money is going to the artists, their staff, and the venues.
2: When a fan buys that ticket from a ticket scalper, it's funding new yachts and private jets for the private equity-backed ticket scalpers. When the fan buys that highly marked up ticket from an artist, it's going into a better production in the show that the fan will experience. And if you look at concerts over the last 5 or 6 years, they look more and more like Broadway shows. So you're seeing a much more in-depth production. So while the fan is paying more, they are getting more from the artists in terms of a much more exceptional production. But the problem is, if you're buying it on StubHub or Vivid Seats or these ticket scalping sites, it's simply being siphoned off into this $10 billion a year industry that just thrives on the backs of fans and artists.
1: So now that a verdict has been reached in the antitrust trial, what's next? Will ticket prices fall? Will artists and venues see more of the profits? And will we finally be done with scalpers?
0: This is a significant victory for fans. It's a significant victory for the independent venues that I represent. The primary issue with Live Nation is that they have used their immense control and power over artist tours and artist management to control the thing that every venue really, really needs to have the magic of having fans there every night and to keep their doors open, which is the artists. The artists are what was held over the head of the Barclays Center when they tried to switch from Ticketmaster to SeatGeek. The artists are what was held over the head of other venues who testified during trial that Live Nation said that either directly or indirectly that they were not going to get more shows. And the control or levers that they have because of their control of artist tours, we believe is what any remedy in this case needs to touch.
1: At the end of the day, it's up to prosecutors and the courts to decide what comes next. But going forward, artists and venues may have more options beyond Live Nation and Ticketmaster. And for these companies themselves, there's now real pressure to improve. But if the live music industry is going to thrive long term, it still depends on fans showing up.
0: If you have heard an artist on your streaming service and you're like, man, that sounds really good, go see them. Go see them now when they're playing 200 capacity rooms or 500 capacity rooms or 800 capacity rooms. Because if you don't and they make it to that arena or they make it to that large venue or they make it to that amphitheater, you're going to regret it. And I'll just say, like, it's more than just regret. The experience of seeing them before the world finds out about them is one of the greatest investments you'll ever make in your life.
1: 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Our studio manager is Jay Silvers. I'm Marty Peterson.
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0: Explained. I'm Ebony McMorris. If you've been to Starbucks or Dunkin' lately, the infusion of new matcha concoctions is hard to miss. The vibrant green drink seems to be everywhere and isn't going away anytime soon. Matcha comes from Japan and is a powdered green tea that's made by grinding shade-grown leaves and whisking them into hot water. For over 400 years, it's been a key part of formal Japanese tea ceremonies. Today, when served authentically, it has an earthy, grassy, and slightly bitter taste. In the U.S., this flavor profile looks much different. In a cafe setting, matcha is often mixed with sweetened syrups and frothed milk to create indulgent hot or iced drinks. People enjoy experimenting with matcha at home since it doesn't require much equipment and its bright green color makes it stand out on social media, where preparation videos and reviews are very popular. To keep up with demand, Japan now exports more than half of the matcha it produces, but supplies still limited because of how the crop is grown and processed. That gap has opened the door for new producers in places like China, South Korea, Australia, and Kenya. For consumers, this can mean lower grade matcha that's disguised by other ingredients like sugar and fillers. If you're buying matcha, look for products that list Japan as the origin country, have a vibrant green color, and come from brands that share specific harvest or region details. That's Viewpoints Explained for this week. More in a moment.
1: Welcome to Culture Crash, where we examine what's new and old in entertainment. Coming off the stunning success of his film Oppenheimer, Christopher Nolan is currently rolling out his follow-up, an adaptation of Homer's epic poem The Odyssey, which was composed in the 8th century BC. When the trailers for Nolan's new film hit YouTube, there was a bit of an internet controversy over the film's language. The characters are speaking in modern American English. At one point, Tom Holland's Telemachus refers to Matt Damon's Odysseus as his dad. Some viewers have balked at that, saying it breaks their immersion to hear American accents in ancient Greece. And that would be fair enough if they were advocating for the film to use ancient Greek with subtitles. But mostly, it seems like people are craving English accents, like the ones used in Game of Thrones or Gladiator. And that strikes me as a bit strange, because all English language would be anachronistic to ancient Greece, since the English language didn't exist. Referring to a character as father or dad is an interesting distinction to make when neither word would be used for over 1,000 years after the story takes place. The Odyssey is fiction, and comes from an oral tradition, which means that storytellers have been changing details and injecting their own personality for centuries. When the Coen brothers adapted the Odyssey into O Brother, Where Art Thou, they made it into a slapstick Western satire with folk music, and that made sense for them. With an adaptation from Christopher Nolan, it looks like audiences are going to get an epic IMAX immersive storytelling experience filmed on location with daunting costumes and a star-studded cast, which is what makes the most sense for him. Adapting the Odyssey is all about adapting the Odyssey. It's Greek myth full of monsters and gods, and it's primed for interpretation. I can't wait to see exactly what Chris Nolan's new version has to offer. The Odyssey is set to hit theaters on July 17th. I'm Evan Rook.
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1: The weekend continues and so do the rain chances. Watch out for scattered showers and thunderstorms on and off all day long. There'll be dry breaks, of course, as the atmosphere reloads itself. But watch out for downpours at times of highs and low 80s, more rain tonight, and more scattered showers and storms tomorrow. I'm meteorologist Matt Standridge.
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Hope you're having a fantastic three-day Memorial Day weekend. And also, make sure you take a second to remember why we have a three-day weekend. 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

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The worst part of being a grown-up is working on your home. 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
8: Tonight, watch out for passing showers and rumbles of thunder. There's a frontal system sitting right overhead, keeping us with these daily rain chances. And those chances continue tomorrow for your Monday Memorial Day. Scattered showers and thunderstorms are likely. I'm meteorologist Matt Standridge.

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0: I met my wife in law school at the University of Florida. She was from upstate New York and I was from Kentucky. We met at a daily mass at St. Augustine's. 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
1: Seacrest with you in Hollywood, ready to count down the 40 hottest songs of the weekend. Plus, today on the show, Olivia Rodrigo joins us to share her songwriting process for her upcoming third album. Plus, some hot new tracks land on the countdown from Teddy Swims and Madonna with Sabrina Carpenter. But right now, let's kick it off at number 40, Die With a Smile. It is Lady Gaga, Bruno Mars.

0: Bruno Mars, that is the 40th biggest song in the USA. Top three from last week, here they are before we get to 39. Kehlani folded in the three spot.
1: Olivia Dean at number two.

1440 BB Rexa, featuring Faithless 38. Hey, we want to send a big congratulations to the All American Rejects for scoring their first diamond certified single with sales of over 10 million units. This is their biggest hit, which made it to number one on our chart back in 2009. Gives you hell, ladies.

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0: Blackpink fall off this weekend with Go, making room for another hit titled Go just ahead. Plus, Madonna rolls in with her 58th top 40 entry, the most for any woman in history. 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
2: The weekend continues, and so do the rain chances. Watch out for scattered showers and thunderstorms on and off all day long. There'll be dry breaks, of course, as the atmosphere reloads itself. But watch out for downpours at times of highs and low 80s, more rain tonight, and more scattered showers and storms tomorrow. I'm meteorologist Matt Standridge.

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2: Just a few hits into the countdown. And Madonna just announced her 15th studio album, Confessions 2, is coming in July. She's also working on a big project for your TV screens. She's set to appear as herself in the upcoming second season of Seth Rogen's series, The Studio, in a story centered around a biopic about the pop superstar's life. No word yet on when season 2 is expected to release, but it will stream on Apple TV. Now, here is a single from her next album, teaming up with Sabrina Carpenter, Bring Your Love, new 37. Sabrina.

0: It's 1840, Madonna and Sabrina.
1: I got something I want to talk about.
0: Bring Your Love. Hey, Miles Smith is getting ready to release his debut album. He says the process of making the project was one of the scariest things he's ever done. He admits there were days in the studio where he didn't recognize himself because he felt like he gave so much away to his music, he couldn't tell what was left. But after reading messages and comments from fans about what his lyrics mean to them, he's reminded that it's worth every sleepless night. Here's one of the tracks from his upcoming album, Nice to Meet You, number 3.

That's new at 35, Cortis and Go. Okay, the American Music Awards are this Monday. It is live in Las Vegas, hosted by Queen Latifah. Not that it's a surprise, but Taylor leads the nominations with 8 nods, including Song of the Year, Album of the Year, and Artist of the Year. Here she is with an 1840 Extra. Anti-Hero, 1840.

0: Mr. Know-It-All, Teddy Swims, that's new at 34.
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0: 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Plus, Bella Kay and Alex Warren each up 3 spots starting next.
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8: Number 33.

rising 3 to 33. That's Alex Warren with Ordinary. Seacrest here. Counting down the biggest songs in the land. And last year, Bella Kay was in the middle of getting a pre-law degree at Texas A&M, but she felt drawn to music, so she started posting songs on TikTok, hoping to launch a singing career. Her first few clips only got about like 30 likes, but she kept going and continued writing and recording because she believed in her music and knew she needed just one song to take off. And this was the track. I love it, I love it, I love it. Rising 3 to 32.

0: Hoosier, Too Sweet, number 31 on AT40. Well, a lot of artists on the countdown perform for big crowds at some of the largest stadiums on earth, but Shakira came close to breaking a world record with one of her recent concerts. She played in Rio de Janeiro, Brazil, with 2 million people in the audience, which is the second largest concert ever for a female artist, falling just behind Lady Gaga, who also performed in Rio last year. Here she is, Shakira and Wyclef, and AT40 Extra.
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0: The first of three hits this week for Taylor Swift just ahead. And Dominic Fike breaks into the top 30 with this one.
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1: We're 10 hits in. Dominic Fike started his music career as a struggling artist on house arrest, but now he's got a bunch of hit songs under his belt and a sold-out tour across the U.S. this summer. But while he's a big-time music star now, he says he hasn't really changed that much. He still works just as hard, he makes time to visit his mom, and he still loves biscuits and gravy. Here he is at 30, Baby Doll, AT40.

The Fate of Ophelia, Taylor Swift at 28. Well, last weekend we told you that Zara Larsson wants her next project to be a collaboration album with Tyla, and they've already tested the waters. They've teamed up on a track called She Did It Again, and it's got real heat, so we're throwing it on here, 1840 Breakout.

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3: 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Don't you think I'm a little too young to be messed with like that?

0: Freya Sky down 11-25. That is our biggest falling track of the week as we roll into Lady Gaga and Doechii. They've teamed up for a new single called Runway. It's their first collaboration together, but they're both longtime fans of each other. Doechii said that Gaga has been a massive influence on her music, and she might be the world's biggest Lady Gaga fan. But her collaborator returned the admiration, saying that Doechii came out of the gate with a pen that feels immediately legendary. Her writing. Now, the track they're both on, Runway 24.
1: No matter what.

0: runway. 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
1: Coming up next.
0: One Republic stepping up a couple more. That's on the way. And congratulations, Noah Kahan, you're doing it. Scoring his first number one album. The title track next.
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0: Just outside the top 20, Noah Kahan officially scored a number one album with his latest project, The Great Divide, but he revealed that another one of his favorite musical memories came with a high and a low low. He looked back on performing with Olivia Rodrigo for a sold-out crowd at Madison Square Garden, which was a perfect night, from the loud audience to hanging with Olivia backstage. But the next day, he came down with the flu so bad his skin hurt. He wants everyone to know it was not Olivia's fault. Sometimes that stuff just happens. Hopefully, he stays healthy to celebrate the success of this one, The Great Divide. Noah Kahan, 23.

down 4-22. That is Somber, Back to Friends. Ryan Tedder is the lead singer of One Republic, but he says his role actually feels more like a DJ. He studies culture from all corners of the world, and when he writes music, he makes sure to create something that will connect with longtime fans of the band. But he also wants to serve people who might be listening for the first time. So no matter if you've been to 10 One Republic concerts or you're a mom driving your kid to soccer and listening to the radio, this one's for you. Need Your Love 21.

One Republic at 21. So Zara Larsson fans all over the world and from all walks of life, including some of the most legendary bands of all time, Mick Jagger from the Stones, said that his son told him Zara Larsson's having a big comeback. But for Mick, she never went away. He's been a fan of her since 2018, and a track from back then could make the countdown soon. Lush Life. Here it is, NET 40 on the Verge.

0: Seacrest here. We're going to hear from Olivia Rodrigo about new music in a second. And Ella Langley scores her first top 20 hit this week with this.
1: She's from Texas, I can tell by the way he's just stepping around the room.
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0: Right in the middle of them all. Perfect timing to throw on this request. This is for Metasoul in Framingham, Massachusetts. Count them down on Kiss 108 out of Boston. 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
2: Halfway to number one. That's where we are. Ella Langley currently has three hits on the country chart, but she also has the number one spot in the world of jukeboxes. Her single, Choosin' Texas, officially the most played song on jukeboxes for the first quarter of 2026 after debuting in the number two spot late last year, which just proves that even when people are at bars and restaurants, they can't help but choose this one, Choosin' Texas 20. Just when

3 to 19. That's Taylor, Opalite. Alex Warren is about to kick off his Little Orphan Alex tour, which is his first run performing in arenas across the country, but he just made a move that could put him on movie screens worldwide. He signed a deal with United Talent Agency, also known as UTA, to secure opportunities in film and TV, podcasting, all that stuff. After starting out making YouTube videos with his friends, he's got a real future doing that, I think. Alex Warren, Fever Dream, 18.

Alex Warren. That is number 18. Sabrina Carpenter's latest album, Man's Best Friend, has given her three top 40 entries so far, and her latest single could be the fourth to hit the chart. It's called House Tour, and you probably heard it as part of a trend on TikTok where people show their followers around their homes. This one could move into a room on our countdown. Sabrina, 1840 Breakout.

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17: The weekend continues, and so do the rain chances. Watch out for scattered showers and thunderstorms on and off all day long. There'll be dry breaks, of course, as the atmosphere reloads itself. But watch out for downpours at times with highs in the low 80s, more rain tonight, and more scattered showers and storms tomorrow. I'm meteorologist Matt Standridge.
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20: 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Tame Impala and Jenny, Dracula.

falling 4-14. That's Ray. Well, Justin Bieber's got a new single from his surprise album, Swag 2. It could make the charts soon. It's a groovy hit called Speed Demon. If it makes the countdown, it's going to be his 42nd entry, putting him behind Elton John and Elvis Presley as the solo male artist with the most top 40 singles of all time. Here is Justin, Speed Demon, AT40 Breakout.

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0: 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Still ahead.
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Sienna Spyro 13, Die on This Hill. Just outside the top 10. And the first two albums from Olivia Rodrigo are single word titles. You have Sour, Guts, but her upcoming project changes the format with the name You Seem Pretty Sad for a Girl So In Love. We'll hear from Olivia about what it takes to make a sad love song after 12. Risk It All, Bruno Mars. For just a

0: is up 5 to 12, our fastest rising hit of the week. So back to Olivia Rodrigo. Her next album, You Seem Pretty Sad for a Girl So in Love. So what it's called, she said her goal for the project was to master the art of a sad love song by exploring romantic ideas that can be dark and depressing. I was talking to Olivia just the other day, and she told me what's going through her mind as we get closer to the world hearing these songs that are so personal to her. There's Olivia Rodrigo.
1: It's such a weird feeling. I mean, I got into songwriting just because I loved the way it made me feel to express my emotions, and it felt like catharsis, and it felt like it just helped me process stuff. But then it's a different feeling putting it out, and you're like, oh, all this stuff that, you know, I got to process on my own at my piano, now it's suddenly everyone else's. It's definitely a weird feeling, but I guess I'm getting used to it the older that I get. And I think that it's important to be vulnerable. I think I would hate to put out a song that felt, you know, like I wasn't digging that deep, I guess.
2: When you think about the fame, the success, the you know, you're well known, people love your music, they know who you are. Do you think about things you want to make sure you keep unchanged, no matter how that evolves with you? Because it's not normal. It's not easy.
1: For sure. I mean, I think it gets harder to even make music more kind of well-known you get, and you kind of start to let people's opinions infiltrate. And so I think that's been something that I've been really trying to protect, is like the sanctity of, you know, me just sitting in my room and writing a song. You know, there's something really beautiful and magical about that, and something to protect, like the pure, like childlike love of music, you know?
0: You Seem Pretty Sad for a Girl So in Love is set to release June 12th. Here's the lead single, Drop Dead, new 11.

0: That is our highest debut, Olivia Rodrigo at 11 with Drop Dead.
1: Coming up next.
0: Zara Larson's on the rise with a pair of top 10 hits. And after falling out of the top 10 last week, BTS move right back in with this. Baby, I just swim.
2: Wanna fall in love your skin. 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
1: Swim, BTS, 10. We are real close to number one. Justin Bieber just headlined 2 weekends at Coachella with some of the most talked about performances of the entire festival, as you know. But after the show ended, he had an even bigger event to prepare for, and that was a fishing trip with his son. He posted some photos on social with a rare look at fishing with his one-year-old son, Jack. We don't know where they were, but they caught at least one small fish and had a great time, he said. 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
6: The weekend continues, and so do the rain chances. Watch out for scattered showers and thunderstorms on and off all day long. There'll be dry breaks, of course, as the atmosphere reloads itself. But watch out for downpours at times of highs and low 80s, more rain tonight, and more scattered showers and storms tomorrow. I'm meteorologist Matt Standridge.
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9: We're moving through the top 10. And in a couple weeks, Niall Horan set to release his fourth studio album titled Dinner Party. But the live show he's planning is a bit bigger than a table for six. I'll fill you in after Olivia Dean. 7.

0: 7, Olivia Dean, Man I Need. Now, Horn, in 2020, he was forced to cancel his tour for his album Heartbreak Weather due to the COVID-19 pandemic, which made his 2024 run even more meaningful. Because he missed performing for fans, he wants to take things to another level for his next tour. And he announced a schedule of arena shows for his upcoming album, Dinner Party. The tour is set to kick off March of 2027, so you got plenty of time to get those tickets. We have the dates up at AmericanTop40.com.
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2: 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I just

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1: 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And coming up, Kehlani holds steady with a single that was just certified double platinum. 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

same. Number 5, stateside, Pink Panthers and Zara Larsson. The numbers get smaller and the hits get bigger. Somber started posting music online when he was 13 years old. And after his career took off, fans did some sleuthing and uncovered the early stuff, which

made under the name Cherry Valley. Some artists wouldn't want their fans to hear their first few tracks that they wrote and they recorded, but some are happy people found it. Here's Summer now at number 4, Homewrecker.

number in the four spot. I want to congratulate Kehlani for scoring a number one album for the first time, which was just released a few weeks ago. And a major influence on the project was a FaceTime call from Usher, who shared some honest advice and pushed Kehlani to dig deeper and refine their sound before finishing the album. It worked. Folded.

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0: All the songs you've heard all week long, and these are the two biggest. And this next artist was recently honored in the city of Las Vegas by naming a day and a street in his honor. He's also earned another important title in the world of physical media. He was named Ambassador of Record Store Day for 2026 to encourage people who share his passion for collecting vinyl to go visit their local independent record stores. Because to Bruno Mars, there's nothing like putting a record on and immersing yourself in the music.

Bruno Mars, number two, after spending five non-consecutive weeks on top. So that leaves us with number one. And one of the biggest movies in the world right now is The Devil Wears Prada 2, which released 20 years after the original film. The soundtrack is loaded with 1840 artists. You got Lady Gaga, Doechii, Dua Lipa, SZA, and a track called Nice to Each Other by the artist who also has the hottest song in the country.

0: Back at number one for a second non-consecutive week. So easy, Olivia Dean. And there it is. That's the countdown for this weekend. Teddy Swims, Madonna, Olivia Rodrigo shaking things up. It can all change in a week. Come back and hang out with us. Until then, I will look for you on Wheel of Fortune with Vanna White. Weeknights. Take good care.
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6: It's an unsettled afternoon. After some dry breaks, expect more pop-up showers and thunderstorms. Expect rain on and off the rest of your weekend. Fall back to the 70s this evening, 60s, and some rain tonight. More scattered showers and thunderstorms for your Monday, Memorial Day, and Tuesday. I'm meteorologist Matt Standridge.

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1: 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And coming your way this week.

0: Weekend. Friday night, Angela Pittman and Unfinished Business. 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
2: It's an unsettled afternoon. After some dry breaks, expect more pop-up showers and thunderstorms. Expect rain on and off the rest of your weekend. Fall back to the 70s this evening, 60s and some rain tonight. More scattered showers and thunderstorms for your Monday, Memorial Day, and Tuesday. I'm meteorologist Matt Standridge.

Hey, it's Adam and Allison. Hope you're having a fantastic three-day Memorial Day weekend. And also, make sure you take a second to remember why we have a three-day weekend. 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
1: Tomorrow, some of us will wake up and it will be our

0: our last day on this earth. It will be unexpected and without warning. 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
3: It's an unsettled afternoon. After some dry breaks, expect more pop-up showers and thunderstorms. Expect rain on and off the rest of your weekend. Fall back to the 70s this evening, 60s and some rain tonight. More scattered showers and thunderstorms for your Monday, Memorial Day, and Tuesday. I'm meteorologist Matt Standridge.

it. Hey, it's Adam and Allison. Hope you're having a fantastic 3-day Memorial Day weekend. And also, make sure you take a second to remember why we have a 3-day weekend. We'll talk to you live again soon on Y101.

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They say the holy water's watered down, and this town's lost its faith. Our colors will fade eventually, so if our time is running out, day after day, we'll make the mundane a masterpiece. Oh my, my, oh my, my love, I take one look at you, you're taking me out.

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9: It's an unsettled afternoon. After some dry breaks, expect more pop-up showers and thunderstorms. Expect rain on and off the rest of your weekend. Fall back to the 70s this evening, 60s, and some rain tonight. More scattered showers and thunderstorms for your Monday, Memorial Day, and Tuesday. I'm meteorologist Matt

Hey, it's Adam and Allison. Hope you're having a fantastic 3-day Memorial Day weekend. And also, make sure you take a second to remember why we have a 3-day weekend. 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
3: It's an unsettled afternoon. After some dry breaks, expect more pop-up showers and thunderstorms. Expect rain on and off the rest of your weekend. Fall back to the 70s this evening, 60s and some rain tonight. More scattered showers and thunderstorms for your Monday, Memorial Day, and Tuesday. I'm meteorologist Matt.

0: it's Adam and Allison. Hope you're having a fantastic three-day Memorial Day weekend. And also, make sure you take a second to remember why we have a three-day weekend. 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
7: It's an unsettled afternoon. After some dry breaks, expect more pop-up showers and thunderstorms. Expect rain on and off the rest of your weekend. Fall back to the 70s this evening, 60s, and some rain tonight. More scattered showers and thunderstorms for your Monday, Memorial Day, and Tuesday. I'm meteorologist Matt.

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1: Hey, it's Adam and Allison. Hope you're having a fantastic 3-day Memorial Day weekend. And also, make sure you take a second to remember why we have a 3-day weekend. 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

masterpiece. Oh my, my, oh my, my love. I take one look at you, you're taking me out.

lemonade or sweet tea debate is dumb because the answer is clearly both of them. Hey. Jackson's number one hit music station. 7 days a week. Why?

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Our firm handles hundreds of crash cases involving semi-trucks every year. A crash case involving semis is much different, and if you don't know what you're doing, you can leave lots of money on the table. Many times there is separate insurance for the cab and for the trailer. Sometimes there are actually layers of other insurances and excess insurance that some lawyers may not know about because they don't see that many cases. 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A crash case involving a semi-truck is a totally different animal than a simple car crash. We have lawyers who only handle these cases. It's all they do. Rolling the dice with the wrong law firm can be disastrous. 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
5: It's an unsettled afternoon. After some dry breaks, expect more pop-up showers and thunderstorms. Expect rain on and off the rest of your weekend. We'll fall back to the 70s this evening, 60s and some rain tonight. More scattered showers and thunderstorms for your Monday, Memorial Day, and Tuesday. I'm meteorologist Matt Stanley.

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Hope you're having a fantastic 3-day Memorial Day weekend. And also, make sure you take a second to remember why we have a 3-day weekend. 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

Mary saved the holy waters watered down, and this town's lost its faith. 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